0: Pittsburgh versus the Cleveland Browns.
1: Well, people are going to have to make the right decision with 5-Hour Energy. 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
2: Yeah,
1: so,
2: buddy.
1: Before we say goodbye for now to Harry Douglas, 5P to 8P Eastern, Freddie and Harry, make your case for why your 5-Hour Energy is the best, Harry, and then CeCe will do with his as well.
0: Well, it's easy. It's the best slogan in America right now. If you want to live the dream, you better have that Boston cream. What other life would you want to live?
2: Nah, you want to live that team jelly donut life. And here's the thing, Harry. I'm a simple man. I need simple things in my life. And this just tastes better than Boston cream. And here's the other thing, the efficacy of it. I need something right now that's going to help me power through them sleepless nights because I'm a parent of an 8-month-old boy. So this is what I use to get me ready to go in the mornings. 5-Hour Energy, and of course, the flavor of the jelly donut 5-Hour Energy is just supreme.
1: Well done, as always.
0: Now, Evan, let me finish with this, though, because I'm going to do this every week I come on. Listen, we love our amazing mothers, but once again, I'm going to give a shout-out to all the active fathers that are doing a lot of things for their kids and being present in their kids' lives and making sure you keep that steadiness and they're on the right path. So shout-out to those fathers once again.
1: Well, I appreciate it. I left my son at basketball practice and didn't arrange a ride home last night.
2: Bad guy.
1: Better than me.
2: But Harry, I like the ride.
0: Evan, I'm not talking about you then, Evan.
2: Hey, Harry, I like the ride music, by the way. That new Kirk Franklin. I see you. I saw that.
1: If the Braves music. Beat the Phillies tonight on ESPN Radio, Pat and Cameron have to deal with that. We are on Sportsmanlike, presented by Progressive Insurance.
2: They know.
3: 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It's an SEC showdown in Knoxville. Tennessee came up short against top-ranked Texas in its conference opener. Now, the Vols look to bounce back as the 3-1 Auburn Tigers come to town. Coverage begins Saturday at 3 Eastern with kickoff at 3:30 Eastern on ESPN Radio. Amber and Ian.
4: Saints Lions for my daughter's 18th birthday gift. 2-minute warning. Mm-hmm. 1-possession game. We got a 7:00 flight. When she said we're good to go at the 2-minute warning.
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3: 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It's an SEC showdown in Knoxville. Tennessee came up short against top-ranked Texas in its conference opener. Now, the Vols look to bounce back as the 3-1 Auburn Tigers come to town.
10: 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Scoop and score! And Auburn extends its lead.
3: Auburn at 17th-ranked Tennessee. 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
1: 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Big trade in the NFL last night. Cowboys acquired Joey Porter Jr. Steelers, 28 second round pick, 27 sixth round pick. Late last night, that trade, after a lot of the baseball was done, three of the baseball games done by the time this trade happened. I think three of the games were done. At the time, I don't remember the exact, but the Phillies had beaten the Braves by then. White Sox had eliminated the Astros. Yankees had eliminated the Red Sox. Then that happens. Padres beat the Cubs and eliminate them. Late night last night, WNBA action as well. The Dream eliminating the Mystics and the Wings and Valkyries tied at one apiece. Arike Ogunbowale had 45 points in that game last night. Unbelievable. And tonight, you got a game three elimination game, Fever and Aces. But you had this trade last night. We talked about the Cowboys part of it. What about the Steelers part of it now? Because they are a 2-1 football team going into what has become a pretty damn big Thursday night football game between the Steelers and the Browns. Why? No, not because they've played each other forever, but because they're both with winning records. And the Steelers have a winning record without Joey Porter Jr. playing a snap. They have extra ammo now in terms of the draft. May I throw out a theory?
3: What's up?
1: I think the Steelers should continue to tear off pieces while trying to win simultaneously.
3: Okay.
4: Seems counterintuitive, Ev.
1: I understand that. Aaron Rodgers and Mike McCarthy should be, in theory, good enough to get you to be respectable. I don't know that you should worry about a winning record, winning the Super Bowl, et cetera, because that's not going to happen. You're not winning the Super Bowl with this team. But you brought up, what if a team blows you away for T.J. Watt?
3: Yes.
1: And what I'm saying is, if they blow you away for T.J. Watt, you may be able to make that trade, and you may have so much ammo that you say, can we rewind? Is there a younger player available that we could? Like, why not churn on the fly here if you're the Steelers? I think what they did was smart.
3: So you want the Steelers to do what the Cowboys are trying to do right now.
1: That's a good point. Yes. Yeah. Kind of churn on the fly.
3: I would be okay with that if they had a quarterback. That seemed like the biggest priority for the Pittsburgh Steelers in the now and into the foreseeable future. What's next at quarterback? They've been trying to answer that question for the better part of the last decade.
1: Does this trade get them any closer to that in terms of extra ammo?
3: Yeah, it's a second round pick.
1: Yeah.
3: That's significant. Now, you'd like to have it in 2027 as opposed to 2028, but the Dallas Cowboys are light when it comes to their draft picks next year. So, it makes sense. Joey Porter Jr. wasn't going to play for you unless you gave him an extension. You opted not to pay him. The Steelers don't negotiate during the season. Mm-hmm. So the writing was seemingly on the wall. You weren't going to have his services. He wasn't helping your team move forward on the field. At least he could help your front office move forward in terms of the overall program into future years by being able to add talent with the draft pick. Now, in terms of what the Steelers are capable of doing without Joey Porter Jr., I said it before the start of this year, the ceiling for this team was the ceiling that they reached last year, which is a wild card round exit. That's the best that they can hope for. And I don't think that they're going to be capable of even getting to those heights this season. I just don't see it. So, yeah, this is a big game in theory on Thursday night because you're talking about AFC North rivals, but it's in name only. I don't think this is a significant game when it comes to trying to determine who are the contenders in the AFC. I don't.
1: So, Smalls, let me ask you this. Big picture, we take a step back, we listen to you are positive. Midwest Michelle, smile on the face. Let me see the good in this. Give us the analysis of Steelers are actually going in the right direction with a trade like this and everything they've done. Can you, Miss Positive, do that here?
4: Well, let me try.
1: Okay.
4: Let me try here. Well, first of all, with Joey Porter, as CeCe said, you were in between a rock and a hard place. He was banged up, and it didn't seem like he was going to get any healthier without an extension or if he was going to go somewhere else. And as you mentioned,
3: it's amazing the healing power of cash.
4: It's crazy. I, too, could heal quickly with some cash. But they also, as you said, it's a matter of principle within the organization that they weren't going to negotiate. So they did what was best for them with this specific situation. You get some capital, you remedy something that you couldn't really deal with at the time, you move forward. But however, This is a team that won the division last year, and I know there were extenuating circumstances throughout the division with injuries, especially at the quarterback position. But you're sitting there at 2-1. You just beat the Bengals. You have an interesting stretch of football coming up here. You have the Browns, the Colts, the Bucks, the Saints, and then the Browns again, followed by the Bengals, who you just beat. Maybe they are thinking that they have a chance. Maybe they are thinking that with Aaron Rodgers and Mike McCarthy, what they saw last week versus the Bengals is the blueprint that Rodgers kept talking about. That he was saying, if everybody around me can just do their jobs, I can execute at the level I know that I can. And Mike McCarthy is saying, I put you in positions like we saw last weekend that I trust you in. I don't know if I buy all that, but maybe that is what they are thinking. That through 3 weeks, they're in a better position than maybe they anticipated. And why not try to go for it?
1: So, Smalls, now I have to bring in the negative. Well, either or. So maybe you want to choose the positive. The Pittsburgh Steelers, after this trade last night, are more likely to finish in first place or last place in the AFC North.
4: I have to say first place. Because I don't know if I can trust the Bengals. I certainly don't trust the Browns. So I would put them, best case scenario, competing with the Ravens for the top of the division. I think Baltimore is obviously better. The Bengals could ultimately be better than them. But where they sit right now, I would say closer to first than last.
1: CeCe, same for you.
3: I would say closer to last than first.
1: Why?
3: I mean, if the Ravens and the Bengals have their quarterbacks for all 17 games, I don't think there's a chance that the Pittsburgh Steelers are any better than third place.
4: But is that something that you're willing to put stock into?
3: That those quarterbacks are going to be available? Hell no. No.
1: Well, Lamar's on the injury report yesterday with the back. I mean, no. I assume he's going to play.
4: That's what I'm saying. If you're the Steelers and you're thinking, okay, if best case scenario for those two teams, they have their quarterbacks for the entirety of the season, that changes
3: but what
4: our
3: does that,
4: path.
3: But what does that get you, though? Okay, say you win the division like you did last year. You got a home playoff game. Who are you beating? That's the thing. When we start talking about the teams that are going to be wild card teams, who are you beating?
1: Raiders are the only one, and that's so insulting what I just did. I'm acknowledging that. The Raiders, if they slip in, are the one team that you could sit there and say, making the playoffs is winning this, and the Browns, Raiders/Browns, making the playoffs is winning the Super Bowl for them. In theory, if they go to Pittsburgh for a hypothetical playoff game, you could see the Steelers winning 21-20. How about that?
3: Yeah, but I mean,
1: I'm not saying it's happening.
3: You could have said that last year with the Texans, and they lost, and CJ Stroud was awful.
4: Terrible.
3: So what are we saying? I don't understand why, if you're the Pittsburgh Steelers, I don't understand what you're doing.
1: We're not sportsmanlike.
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12: The rankings are in from the Smallman Selection Committee. It's time for...
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3: Madness! 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
1: All right, Smallsy, here we go. Michelle's Madness on a Thursday that has
13: a little bit of everything, if we're going to be honest.
1: Thursday Night Football tonight. Steelers, Browns, check. We've got an elimination game in baseball tonight, of course, on ESPN Radio, presented by Gusto, between the Braves and the Phillies.
4: Let's go.
1: The Phillies have the wild end of that game with all the homers yesterday, check. We have a WNBA elimination game tonight between the Fever and the Aces.
4: Let's go.
1: Check. Okay, we have an NFL trade yesterday. Joey Porter Jr. going to the Cowboys from the Steelers. Check. And, oh, by the way, the Yankees eliminate the Red Sox. The White Sox eliminate the Astros. The Padres eliminate the Cubs. And today's a Jalen Duren deadline day for the qualifying offer of the Pistons.
4: Boy.
3: And really quickly, before we get to the Michelle Madness,
1: yeah.
3: As a show unit, what are we rooting for? Are we rooting for the misery of our two producers back in Vegas East, Cam Pratt and Pat Costello? Or do we want them to be happy that their team advances in the postseason?
1: Here's the tricky part about that question. If you listen to the show, first of all, thank you. Second of all, go back on the podcast if you didn't. The misery for Pat is them continuing the season. He's a Phillies fan that is actually rooting against the Phillies because he doesn't think this whole thing's going to work.
14: And I'm back in, Ev.
4: Yeah. What about Cam? He's been riding with them.
1: I know, but I'm trying to do the setup here for him, so I think it's fascinating. Now, the best case is Phillies winning and then looking terrible in the next round.
4: I want the Phillies to win. It's better for us to have as many teams as possible that our show cheers for.
3: I don't mind Harry Douglas being able to come in and dunk on those guys.
4: He dunked on me enough last week.
3: You did it to yourself, though.
4: Gosh.
3: You talked cash money before that game.
4: Because they should have won it. They are bad.
3: Well, apparently the Falcons had other ideas.
1: You know, and she, by the way, she was ripping us behind our back in front of us yesterday.
4: No, I wasn't.
1: I heard you yesterday on ESPN Wisconsin with Kyle Wallace and Ben Brust.
4: Love
1: destroying the two of us.
4: How did I destroy you two?
1: Oh, they were so mean to me. They were dunking on me on Friday.
4: I earned it. I deserved it.
1: I heard it.
4: But I said, I hope come Monday, it's a different tune.
1: We'll see. Michelle's Madness. What do we have today, Smallsy?
4: Well, it's not just any Thursday, gentlemen. Today is October 1st. By the way, by the end of the week, we need to decide on our Halloween costume. We'll sidebar on that later.
3: Mm-hmm.
4: But it's October. It is scary season officially, which informed today's Michelle's Madness. Our topic today, our bracket, teams that should be scared of their quarterback situation. All right? In the spirit of October, that's our terms here. Let's kick things off. The number one overall seed, the Tennessee Titans. Mm. And I hate to do it, but I have to. The Titans are sitting there at 0-3. It doesn't look like they, or specifically their quarterback, Cam Ward, has improved much from what we saw last season.
14: If we're keeping a book right now, we ask.
4: That's exactly right, Cam. And it wasn't great last season. If they can't turn things around, they might be looking at a situation where they have to decide whether to draft someone else or stick with the guy that they drafted with the number one overall pick just a few years ago. So the Tennessee Titans sitting there with our number one overall seed versus our eighth seed, the New England Patriots. Mm. Drake May, what is going on there? It's clearly regression from last season where he finished second in the MVP voting and they went to the Super Bowl. We thought naturally there would be some regression because those were some tall heights that he and they reached, but it looks bad. He looks lost. Is it physical? Is it mental? We don't know, but Patriots fans are nervous about it. So, CeCe, are you going with the Titans or the Patriots?
3: This one's easy for me. I'm going with the Titans because even though I am concerned about Drake May, I can't ignore what I saw last year where he was second team All-Pro and he took his team to the Super Bowl. At least I know that's in him, that he can get his team to the big game. I have no idea what's in Cam Ward. And you look at the teams that they beat last year, they had three wins last season. And the teams that they beat, the Arizona Cardinals with Kyler Murray as the quarterback, they beat the Cleveland Browns with God knows who is the quarterback, and then they beat the Kansas City Chiefs with no Patrick Mahomes. Like, I don't know if Cam Ward is capable of playing at a level that's good enough to consistently put his team in position to win and out-dueling opposing quarterbacks. So, yeah, I'm going to say the Titans, they're the number one seed, deservedly so.
1: 100% agree, and I'll do the analysis this way. If I offered both teams what would be deemed a team-friendly contract extension for their quarterback, which team is more likely to sign that? Undoubtedly, New England. I don't believe Tennessee could sign a team-friendly contract extension for Cam Ward right now. New England would do that in 2 seconds and say, we'll just figure it out. So definitely agree with CeCe, the team that should be more scared of their quarterback situation, the number one seed, Tennessee Titans.
4: Our next matchup is an interesting one. The number four seed, the Washington Commanders and Jaden Daniels. He dislocated his left elbow in week two, was out last week. Marcus Mariota stepped in and as his backup and won the game. Dan Quinn, his head coach, says that he needs to see more from Jaden Daniels before deciding whether or not he plays Sunday against the Colts. But he's banged up this year. He was banged up last year. You have to wonder about his durability and the vitality of this team if he can't consistently be out there on the field. Versus our number five seed, the Tampa Bay Buccaneers. Baker Mayfield, also banged up, that thumb injury. He's going to be out at least 3 weeks. And this is after they just paid him big bucks. Evan, where are you going, the Commanders or the Bucs?
1: Yeah, I don't think there's any question. It's the Commanders for me, and I'll tell you why. So one of the worst things you want in life is a maybe. You want a yes or a no. You want clarity. You don't want an in-between. The Bucs have made it a yes. You may not agree with their yes, but their yes is Baker Mayfield's their guy. Also, I don't know what it is about this young man. There is something mentally prepared. This Jalen Daniels guy, I couldn't pick him out of
3: everybody,
1: a lineup.
3: Everybody's raving about it.
1: Oh, my. I see him at the presser, and I'm
4: his
1: like,
4: the presser was great.
1: This guy is unbelievable. Now, I don't know if he can play football, but he's
4: good
1: unbelievable.
4: Good composure, though.
1: Hire him as a CEO if he can.
3: In college, he can play.
1: Yeah, but I'm saying run your company if he can't play football. This guy is unbelievable.
3: You go hire him?
1: I may hire this guy. No, let's hire this guy. Anyway, so the point is this. I actually could see a path where the Bucs could draft a quarterback in the first round this year, Baker's still their guy, and have a succession plan. Unfortunately, the Commanders have a maybe because of Jaden Daniels' injury. Not because he's not good, but he's never healthy. So I actually think the worst situation, the scariest situation, would be Washington.
3: I'm going to go the other way. I'm going to say the Bucs, and here's why. Both of these coaches are on the hot seat. So I'm thinking about the prospective next head coach. Which quarterback situation makes it more attractive? To me, it's Jaden Daniels, and it's by a country mile. So I would go with the Bucs. Having the scarier quarterback situation.
4: Vegas East, tiebreaker.
15: Bucs.
1: They weren't listening.
4: Okay.
15: No, we were. That's why we said the Bucks.
4: The Bucks advance. Let's go to the other side of the bracket. Again, Michelle's Madness. Teams that should be scared of their quarterback situations are number two seed, the New York Giants. Kind of similar conversation to what we just had about the Commanders and Jaden Daniels. Jackson Dart out for the season. Heading into the year, we worried about his health because of his style of play. And that Manning is out there. Arch Manning is looming. If the Giants lose games and they're in a position to pick, what do they do? Can you turn down the opportunity to add a Manning to the Giants if it happens? And are you worried about Jackson Dart's health long term? Versus the number seven seed, my Green Bay Packers. While a lot of what we're seeing from Jordan Love isn't necessarily his fault because he has no run game and no protection, he's getting paid $55 million a year. And if the Packers aren't good and he isn't someone that can help them rise above whatever obstacles that they face, no matter how dire they are, that's a lot of money you're paying somebody to not be an elite quarterback. CeCe, are you going with your Giants or my Packers?
3: I'm going to go with my Giants having the worst quarterback situation. And I know Jordan Love has been the focus of a lot of ire from Packers fans and people in NFL circles. Let me just say this. Jordan Love plays in the majority of the games all the time. I know he got banged up at the end of last year, but by and large, he plays in all the games every single season. And the Packers, when he plays, has a winning record. That's three straight years in a row, and he's won in the postseason. I would kill for that kind of consistency at quarterback with my New York Giants. The Giants have had 11 different starting quarterbacks post Eli Manning. So, yeah, I think our situation is by far worse than what's going on in Green Bay.
1: I totally agree with CeCe because I have to be consistent to what I just said. I think the Giants are in that maybe. There's a reason that Dan Graziano did not like the move of J.J. McCarthy to the Giants, our ESPN NFL reporter. It's because of the fact that Jackson Dart, not based on play but based on availability, has not solidified himself as 100% number one guy for the future in New York because he's not been as available as they would want him to be. CeCe said the point of the season for the Giants was twofold. Get John Harbaugh to make it his team, which I think he has, and to find out if Jackson Dart's your guy long term. Part one is already complete. Part two is a to be determined. You may not like Jordan Love that much, but the Packers are convicted in their belief in Jordan Love. I agree with CeCe. Giants are more concerning.
4: The number two seed advances, but who will they face? Is it our number three seed, the Houston Texans, or the number six seed, the LA Chargers? Both quarterbacks 0-3 right now. The Houston Texans have to decide whether or not they're going to pay C.J. Stroud. The Chargers, they love Justin Herbert, but he is the only through line for their inconsistency and lack of success, especially when it counts in the postseason. Evan, is it C.J. Stroud or is it Justin Herbert? Which quarterback situation is worse?
3: Let me settle in right here because I don't know which way this is going to go.
1: Oh, this is an easy one.
3: Ooh.
1: It's an easy one for me.
3: Ooh.
1: It's definitively the Texans, and here's why. If they drop to 0-4... Monday's conversation will not be about C.J. Stroud. It'll be about Davis Mills. We are going to get to the point of having the discussion as to eliminating contract extension talk for C.J. Stroud. We're going to have the discussion, fair or not, and it's not like he's been terrible. Their defense has been worse relative to expectations than him. But we are going to have the discussion about whether or not he should be the starter right now, whether or not they should go Bryce Young and give him a little reprieve. What was their record in games that Davis Mills started last year? 3-0.
4: Oh.
1: I'm telling you, if they lose to the Cowboys on Sunday, there will be conversations as to whether or not we come up with a fake injury for C.J. Stroud, put him on the IR, give him a little break here. Again, not his fault completely because he hasn't even thrown picks, but I bet you Davis Mills' name will be mentioned.
3: Correct me if I'm wrong, but this is about the scariest quarterback situation, including the quarterback room, right? Not
4: correct.
3: Just the starters. Well, yeah, then I think I'm going to roll with the Chargers because there is nobody that you're going to pivot to if you're the LA Chargers other than Justin Herbert, and right now he's in his head, and I don't know how you get him out of it. I have no idea. At least the one thing that I can say about the Texans is that they have a capable backup and they've kept their powder dry because they haven't extended C.J. Stroud. So they do have some degree of optionality. If you're the Chargers, you're locked into Justin Herbert. This is for better or for worse. And if it continues to get worse, then the conversations aren't going to be about anything else other than moving on from select members of the coaching staff. And it could be moving on from your head coach, Jim Harbaugh, if it gets bad enough.
4: Vegas East tiebreaker, Texans or Chargers?
16: It's the Chargers. They thought this was a Super Bowl coach quarterback combo, and that's crumbling before their eyes.
3: Yes!
1: All right.
4: Okay.
3: Victory!
4: Well, let's go to our second round. Evan, which situation?
1: Titans.
4: Okay.
1: Like Titans Bucks?
4: Titans Bucks.
1: I'm adamant about the Titans thing. I hate that I'm adamant about it.
4: CeCe, Titans or Bucks?
3: He's right, Titans.
1: Okay. This is the number one overall pick in the draft, and we don't know if he's good at playing quarterback yet.
3: But here's the thing. He was so bad against the Giants. The mistake that he made just cannot be made.
1: I don't want to do this. I want this guy to be great.
3: Like you love him.
1: I love the guy
3: that built himself up, second to Miami.
1: And he comes off as miserable. Yeah. That's my kind of guy.
4: Well, who will Cam Ward in the Titans face? Is it CeCe's New York Football Giants or the LA Chargers, our sixth seed? The two seed or the sixth seed? Evan.
1: I'm going to go with the Giants. Everyone else is going to go with the Chargers. We can advance them. It's so obvious. CeCe. They're all going to go with the Chargers.
3: The Giants.
1: You are? Yeah. Oh, wait a minute.
4: Whoa, Vegas East is stunned.
1: I thought you guys were all so passionate about what you just said, about, oh, my God, Super Bowl team, and they stink.
4: I thought you were going to go with the Chargers as well.
3: Here's the thing about the Chargers situation. It's bad, but it's not as if they don't have a pathway out of it or an off-ramp if they want it. It's what you say about giving up draft picks in the NBA. It's never a problem if you can recoup the picks.
1: That's right.
3: If the LA Chargers were to make Justin Herbert available, they could get a bevy of draft picks that they can then utilize to get another quarterback. Who the hell are the Giants trading in order to get a quarterback? If Jackson Dart isn't your guy or J.J. McCarthy isn't your guy, how are you going to find a guy other than continued losing?
1: John Harbaugh is their biggest asset, I think, by way of trade. So the Giants advance.
4: Giants advance, so we're going chalk here. It's the day bowl.
3: It's what we just saw at MetLife Stadium.
4: Wow. That's right.
3: Is it going to be a monsoon, too? Do we get a monsoon and Michelle Madness?
4: I can't believe we have this matchup again. Which team should be more scared of their quarterback situation? Is it the number one overall seed, the Tennessee Titans, or our number two seed, the New York Giants? Evan.
3: Apparently any team that took a quarterback in 2025.
4: Apparently.
1: The Saints.
3: That's a good point.
1: Not the Saints. Tyler Shuck. The answer would be the Tennessee Titans, because they at some point have to think, oh my God, did we get this thing wrong? The Giants are not thinking, did we get this thing wrong? They're just hoping, can we get them healthy for a 17-game season?
4: CeCe.
3: It's Titans.
4: Man.
1: Smalls, this backfired for you. That's your guy.
14: If we keep in a book now, we ask.
3: Play the drop, yeah.
1: Smallsy, how do you feel about this?
4: I don't think you're wrong.
1: That's why you had him as the number one seed, but
4: the only thing that I can put a little bit of hope into is what we discussed with AJ McCarron yesterday, who's going to be the new head coach for the Rhode Island football team in the UFL. Great conversation. Go back on the podcast and listen, where he, as a quarterback, obviously talked about how with a new offensive coordinator, sometimes it takes up to 6 weeks or even till halfway through the season for you to see material changes, material developments between that relationship and that quarterback. So maybe as the season progresses, we will see a better version of Cam Ward, and Brian Daboll will be able to work his magic with them. That's what I'm putting some stock into.
1: Someone thinks we got this whole thing wrong. We'll find out who that is and why next. We're on Sportsmanlike, presented by Progressive Insurance.
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1: 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ESPN 2. So someone thinks that Michelle's madness is all wrong. And
2: it's actually three someones.
1: Three someones think that Michelle's madness is all wrong.
3: Oh, I wonder.
4: Hold on. Okay. Not Michelle. Right. Not the actual bracket. Everything that was great.
3: Thank you.
4: The fact that who you guys picked, we believe, is completely wrong.
3: All right, let's hear it. Where would you guys?
1: Well, let's
3: gone?
1: Set up the bracket.
3: Go ahead.
1: Well, no, it's yours. I was giving it to you.
3: Our bracket for Michelle's madness this week, which we do every Thursday. It's October 1st. It's scary season, so we wanted to lean into that. But through 3 weeks, there are teams that should be very scared of their quarterback situation. The teams that were competing for the title, the Tennessee Titans and Cam Ward, and the New York Giants and Jackson Dart. And the boys here, Evan and Canty, chose the Titans, the number one overall seed. But Vegas East, you have an issue with that?
2: Yeah, there are two teams that should have advanced further, the Packers and the Chargers. But the Chargers should have absolutely won this bracket. They are by far the team that's the most scared right now. They're looking at everything they thought they had completely collapsing around them. I don't know how they didn't win this.
1: Because I don't think that they think what you think. That's a lot of thinkings. What I mean by that...
3: You don't think that they think
1: I think
3: what
1: CeCe,
3: you think.
1: It just clicked with CeCe immediately, actually. And he's like, you're right about this. Here's what I mean. Pat and Cam and Nuno are saying the Chargers are a disastrous situation. The quarterback position is not what they thought it was. He's not going to be the greatest quarterback ever, all that kind of stuff. And they are in real trouble. I don't believe they think that. I believe that they think, we're going to figure this out here. It's going to click. We'll be fine. That's what I think from afar. I don't know how the Tennessee Titans, unfortunately, look at what they have at the quarterback position and think we're going in the right direction. For example, if I said to the Tennessee Titans right now, straight up, you can only trade QB for QB from the draft that you drafted your QB. You could trade Cam Ward for Tyler Shuck right now. Would they do it?
5: Hell yeah, they would.
1: That's a problem.
2: And they would still not be good, so it doesn't really matter.
6: And they also have not committed anything to Cam Ward.
1: What does that mean?
6: They have not paid him a second contract. Like, they can, you know, next year, they could have a different quarterback.
1: General manager
5: gets
1: fired, and another head coach would get fired.
5: But here's the other thing to that point, Cam. It's not as if the Chargers can't trade Justin Herbert if they wanted to. Contract and all. Doesn't matter. You think if the Chargers were to make Justin Herbert available, there would be any shortage of teams that would want to make a move for him?
6: Who's your quarterback?
5: You don't have one.
6: Exactly. That's a big problem. Well, okay, and then Jim Harbaugh gets fired.
5: But I guess my whole point is, you have one, and where are you right now? Nowhere.
6: Exactly. That's why the quarterback situation stinks.
2: That's why it's way scarier.
5: But you can actually get a quarterback if you traded Justin Herbert, if you don't like him, if you're not convinced that he's your guy.
2: Yeah, but the Titans don't even need to trade.
5: If you're the Titans, you have no way of doing that.
2: Yeah, you do. You're going to get the first pick. You're going to draft a quarterback.
1: The first pick, but you don't get the opportunity.
4: But you guys are also missing the other part of why. You guys are missing the other part of why we think the Jim Harbaugh part of this. Like you haven't been good. Like we assumed that you were going to be great when you got, and that like you were going to take them to the next level.
5: Yeah, they won 22 games over the last 2 years.
4: Canty, he's telling Greeny at funerals that Justin Herbert is the guy I want to coach.
5: No. There was actually winning with Justin Herbert and Jim Harbaugh. They went to the playoffs in back-to-back years. What have we seen from Cam Ward?
2: They were in the playoffs before Jim Harbaugh with Justin Herbert. They're just the same team, but with Jim Harbaugh.
5: Okay. They weren't in the playoffs back-to-back years with Justin Herbert. That's not
2: they
5: true.
2: They were in one of the years, then they missed the playoffs and brought in Jim Harbaugh. So they're the same team.
3: They've been in the playoffs. They haven't won playoff games, regardless of coach.
1: The Titans were in the AFC title game with Mike Vrabel as the head coach, and Ryan Tannehill as the starting quarterback, blew out that entire operation, that whole Rand Carthon v. Mike Vrabel thing, went out there, got new head coach Callahan fired. The general manager comes over from Kansas City, has not put the greatest team together. Oh, my God, they got all the bald coaches. They're amazing. Pat Costello is going to be on the staff because all the bald coaches are there, right? Not a good start.
3: Bald and not
5: the last time the Chargers won double-digit games in back-to-back seasons, Marty Schottenheimer was the coach.
3: Damn.
5: God rest his soul. What are we talking about?
6: Right, like we're talking about 0-2 in the playoffs.
5: The situation is way worse. Way worse. You have had you haven't had a modicum of success with Cam Ward as your quarterback.
2: Yeah, which is why it's not scary, because if Cam Ward just continues to stink, they're just going to draft a new quarterback and start over again.
3: I guess I understand what they're saying.
5: But I guess my point is, if the Chargers aren't convinced that Justin Herbert is their quarterback, if they continue to stink, they're going to have a high pick. And, oh, by the way, they have the asset of Justin Herbert if they want to get more draft picks in order to continue to build their team. I'm confused.
3: I guess I hear what they're saying about the scary factor with the Chargers being this. Yes, you've had success with Herbert and Harbaugh, but not to the level of success that is expected with the quarterback who is that talented and a coach who has won everywhere he's been. He's been to a Super Bowl. He's won a national championship. He's a good coach. Mm-hmm. The through line is Justin Herbert. And through three games, not only are they winless, he does not look like himself at all. Clearly, there is something amiss between he and Mike McDaniel. And I guess the scary part is they're not going to move on from him because of how talented he is, because of the skills that he has. But if it's not the coach and it's not the offensive coordinator, he is the only thing you can look at. And you have to wonder if there's just something with him that they're never going to be able to reach the heights that they expected to.
5: I'm just so confused because we're talking about scary situations. I don't know that there is a coach in the NFL that would say, you know what? Rather than coaching the Chargers, I'd rather go coach the Titans. I who's making that choice?
6: Careful.
1: CeCe just broke down. It was such a ridiculous thought. He couldn't get a word. He's like, this is the most ridiculous thing he's ever been a part of.
5: It's preposterous.
1: He's coming into this season. CeCe is officially losing it. He just short-circuited. What just happened to CeCe? Not his son keeping him up all night. The Titans Chargers, the weirdest debate in the history of sports talk radio. The blah versus blah. When you, it's like a negative versus a times a negative. It equals a positive. If you compare blah versus blah, you get a positive, and you get a short-circuited CC. 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
0: 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It's an SEC showdown in Knoxville. Tennessee came up short against top-ranked Texas in its conference opener. Now, the Vols look to bounce back as the 3-1 Auburn Tigers come to town.
8: 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Scoop and score! And Auburn extends its lead.
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1: Drake May making something out of nothing.
2: 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He's an excellent leader. He's a complete player at that position.
3: 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He could be great.
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6: 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Conversation about the Patriots. A lot of he said yesterday, which we will get to. If you're an NFL fan, you're probably in a long-distance relationship with your team, and that hurts your heart. Luckily, Marriott Bonvoy has hotels close to nearly every NFL stadium, which helps your heart. Check in for game day. Marriott Bonvoy, the official hotel of the NFL. I stayed at Marriott last night, as a matter of fact, here in New York City. A friend of mine was in town also. I said, oh, I'll drop you off at your hotel. Where are you staying? Same exact Marriott. That's what's up. Shout out to Marriott. If you missed any of our show today, you've missed some of the weirdest debates ever, on and off the air. I'll bring them all here. We've debated who's in a worse situation at the quarterback position based on expectation, the Titans or Chargers. And then me, CeCe, and Nuno in the break, thanks to our guy Marlon in San Diego, who tweeted in at Evco Radio, about worst father in the Power series. Was it Ghost or was it Kanan? Mm. So, spoiler alert. Yes? Sure. You're usually the approval on the spoiler
7: sure,
6: alert.
7: Sure, I'm not going to watch it.
6: One guy was killed by his son. The other guy killed his son.
7: Ooh.
6: Worst father. Without knowing the show, who is the worst father?
7: The one who killed his son.
6: Okay.
7: Because he's in control of that.
6: Nuno, would you agree?
8: I agree, yes. Okay. It was Kanan.
6: CeCe?
5: Yes. Okay. Clean sweep.
6: I mean, Ghost wasn't like father of the year, I'm just saying.
5: Yeah, but he didn't take out his son.
8: He tried. He tried to make sure he didn't get into
7: he
8: the
7: He tried
8: line.
7: To take out his
6: he
7: son.
6: Like, swinging a miss. He was Schwindler in game one.
8: I'm sending you to Cho. Like, get an education, kid. Don't be like me.
6: That is true. He did go with a big, that's, you know what, you're right. He did go with a big, like, don't be like
7: stay
6: me.
7: In school, hit the books.
5: Yeah, that whole do as I say and not as I do thing doesn't work.
6: Yeah. So, yesterday, there was a report on the Greg Hill Show on WEI in Boston that there's some, I don't know, beef is not the right word. Okay, sure. disagreement, beef, relationship not as good between Mike Vrabel, head coach of the New England Patriots, 1-2 Patriots, and his quarterback Drake May, and that they weren't getting along. Here is what Vrabel had to say at his press conference addressing those rumors.
9: Greg Hill said this morning that he had heard that there is an issue between you and Drake May. Are there any issues?
10: He heard from
9: good question for him.
10: Unnamed sources?
9: Yep, unnamed sources.
10: Okay. Let me just tell you why I'm here. I'm here because Drake was the quarterback. Believe it or not, I had choices to where I wanted to coach. I wanted to coach here because Drake was the quarterback. So, you know, I don't have really much other to add to that about, you know, a comment that from an unnamed source. But I'll just tell you what I've told numerous people if they want to ask me why I'm here.
6: Okay, I totally understand why people may not believe him, and he may not be a take him at his word guy.
5: Mm-hmm.
6: Completely understand that. Not going to even fight you on that. I believe him, though. Because I don't think the issues with Drake May and the Patriots are issues between Mike Vrabel and Drake May, like in real life. They don't like each other or things like that. I think it's football related. I think it's confidence related. I think they have altered the team a little bit in terms of A.J. Brown being there and now not being there. I do believe what he said. I think Mike Vrabel could have had any job he wanted, and I truly believe he took the Patriots job because of Drake May. He's not, even though he won all these Super Bowls, he's not like this Patriot lifer. I got to be here forever. I love everything about it. Like,
5: no,
6: he's never
5: he cut
6: been
5: his
6: that.
5: Teeth down in the Texans. He came up outside of
6: as a coach. Yeah,
5: as a coach
6: for sure.
5: Outside of Bill Belichick. So
6: 100%.
5: Even though it did feel like there was a through line of Belichick, it is something different in
6: Correct.
5: Terms of Vrabel having his very own coaching style because he had two NFL stops before he got to New England as a coach.
6: Right. So, three, actually, now that I think about it, because he had that year in Cleveland.
5: That's right. He was a
6: consultant. And they had an opening.
5: You're right.
6: So he probably could have had that, too.
5: You're right. So it's three. So,
6: yeah.
5: Again, it is something different. But I believe Vrabel when he says he took the job because of Drake May. There was a lot of raw materials to like. The guy was a Pro Bowl quarterback in his rookie year. You saw what he was able to do last year in terms of leading the NFL and explosive plays with that offense. Progress is not always linear, and I think that Drake May in the early goings of this season is becoming a prisoner of his own success because of where he set the bar last year, coming into his third season, understanding the stakes, understanding that there is a looming contract extension because he's going to be extension eligible after this year. Now, no excuses. He's got to be better. He's done some bonehead things throughout the course of this season. The fourth quarter meltdown in Seattle, that's inexcusable. There are plays that Drake has been making this season that are unconscionable. That being said, I'll still bet on the talent, and I know that this guy is capable of getting my team to the championship rounds because I've seen proof of concept.
7: Mike Vrabel, football lifer, right?
5: No doubt.
7: Player, coach, has had a lot of success in this league. And those comments could be Puka. They could be true. But they could also be PR.
6: Could be what?
7: Puka.
6: I'll take the bait. Word of the day.
7: Puka is our word
6: yes.
7: of the day.
6: I was like, what does Puka Nacua have anything to do with this? I'm very confused.
5: He is going
6: to
5: play this weekend.
6: Yeah, but not in this game.
7: I know.
6: Not in a Patriots game.
7: I should have done
5: did he get
7: that
5: traded
7: Puka
5: too? Jordan Porter got traded.
6: Actually, that would have been, if you put that in a conversation about the Rams, that would have been very controversial.
7: I know, which is why I didn't do it.
6: Very interesting. Go ahead. I'm
7: Puka
6: sorry.
7: Meaning genuine, authentic, or of excellent quality. Mike Vrabel's comments could be Puka about his relationship with his quarterback, or it could be PR. Because what is he supposed to do if there is an issue? Stand up there and say, you guys have no idea what's going on back there. That report you heard, it's even worse. And let me tell you about it. He's never going to do that. And while I do think that in large part, what he said is true, that doesn't mean that there isn't things that have developed behind the scenes. We saw them on the sideline. Mike Vrabel with his hands on Drake May's shoulders, trying to breathe some life into him. There's something happening. I don't know if it's about their relationship. I don't know if it's that his quarterback is so defeated that he was just trying to pump him up in that moment. But there is clearly something that's happening with Drake May and why we're seeing this regression. And people are trying to figure it out. They're trying to diagnose what's going on.
6: So let's hear from Drake May because he addressed it as well. And the reports of a rift between he and Mike Vrabel.
11: Coach Vrabel's been one of the best football coaches I've had in my life. You know, I think, you know, one of the biggest things why, you know, this has been, you know, so enjoyable for me is playing for Coach. And I think we all feel that way in the locker room. You know, he pushes us hard. I love playing for him, and it's not going to change, and it hasn't changed, and it won't change. You know, the way he pushes me and coaches the quarterback in a way that, you know, I really respect, and I'm looking forward to, you know, getting going and proving, you know, to Coach that, I can lead this football team and play good football.
6: I think a lot of times in life, when negative situations happen to people, if it's a group or a team, whatever, you lean on the person that has been there doing it at the highest level the longest. Like, who's been through this kind of stuff the most? Who knows how to deal with this the best? I don't think it's on Vrabel, and I don't think it's on Drake May.
7: Hmm.
6: Josh McDaniels has to figure this out. He is the most successful person on that offense at his specific job of anyone there. He is a better offensive coordinator in his resume than Mike Vrabel is comparatively as a head coach, right? He is a better offensive coordinator resume and comparatively than Drake May is a quarterback. That man, and I know he had Tom Brady, okay? That man has been through the roller coaster in the NFL. He needs to figure this out.
5: But maybe they are in the process of figuring it out, though.
6: And, well, it didn't look that way on Sunday.
5: Hear me out on this one. And that's why I say progress is not always linear, right? Because if you're Josh McDaniels, you're the offensive coordinator. In year one, coming off of Drake May's rookie season with Gerard Mayo and how the organization was a mess, you want to spoon feed Drake May in terms of giving him things that he can handle, things that you know he can do, concepts that you know he can execute. And they rolled that degree of simplicity to a Super Bowl appearance.
7: Mm-hmm.
5: But in year two of your relationship, now that you've established some rapport, now that there is some trust, this is the time to push him. This is the time to put more on his plate. This is the time to give him more responsibility. And maybe as a result of that, we're seeing a less than confident Drake May. That's why we're seeing the mistakes. That's why we're seeing him seemingly short circuit in some big pressure-packed moments. And so I'm not in the excuse-making business for the young man. That's not what I'm trying to do. What I am trying to do is explain how this could happen, right? The things that Drake May is now responsible for in year three, in theory, are going to be greater than the things that he's responsible for in year two or as a rookie.
7: Sure.
5: And so maybe a bit of what we're seeing, this quote-unquote regression, is the learning curve that comes along with more responsibility for a young player because every quarterback goes through that in their life cycle in the NFL.
6: That's very great
12: awesome reasoning, and I hope you're right. I had not thought about it that way.
7: I haven't either.
12: The but then I go back to this part of it. Is it insulting to someone that is 3 years in the league to continue to spoon feed him? At some point, your son is going to be old enough to feed himself.
5: Yes.
12: If mommy and daddy keep putting the... I try to give my kids a kiss in front of other kids now. They go Mike Tyson on me.
5: Oh, no. I could.

0: 8, 9 years old, whatever it was. Yeah, it was Jiminy Cricket. It was awesome. Wow.
1: Unbelievable.
0: I think I have photos, and maybe there's a video, too.
1: Oh, we need that.
2: Yes. Mike T, by the way, for those listening on the radio, has the biggest smile on his face ever. I'm going to read into Mike T.
3: Tell me more.
2: No, yeah, right. Mike T has the biggest smile because this is confirmation for him of like, oh, yeah, not only am I doing this right, I'm doing this really right because I just got Jiminy Cricket out of CC just now. Well done, Mike T.
1: Excellent answer.
2: Smallsy.
1: I would say my favorite year of growing up, can we include college because that's still kind of growing?
2: My rules?
1: Okay.
3: Any age.
1: My favorite year of growing up, or at least the year that I can identify as the year that I grew the most, would be my junior year of college when I studied abroad. So my entire life, I had grown up in and around the Midwest. I had never left Missouri or Illinois. So for me to go to Italy and live there for 6-7 months completely changed my thought process. I learned how big the world is. I learned about different cultures. I grew a sense of self that I didn't have before. To be able to travel to Paris and not speak French and figure it out, it just gave me skills that I would have never had otherwise. And it reminded me that, you know, a lot of the problems we think we have, the world's a really big place and there's a lot of stuff going on. So it's not always about you and it's not always as big as you want to make it out to be.
2: All right, last one, in a minute or less. Here we go, Mike.
3: Yeah, Michelle, real quick on that. You know, there's a saying that typically, like, if you're sitting around a table and everyone had to put their problems in the middle of the table, once you everyone did that, you'd pull yours back.
1: Yeah.
0: Yes.
1: Like, no doubt.
3: So you don't realize how good you have it. All right, easy last one. Favorite pizza topping?
2: Plain. I don't want anything on my pizza.
0: Sopressata.
1: Burrata.
2: These two say words. I don't even know what they mean.
4: What are we doing here?
1: I love it. A slice with some burrata
2: and a bassoon. I mean, Cece.
1: Jiminy Cricket.
0: A combination you never knew.
2: I mean, seriously. Mike Tannenbaum, each and every week, we go wine, dine, and combine with Mike T. Phenomenal job, as always, Mike. We appreciate it.
3: Thanks, guys.
2: Smalls, you and I are sitting here. We are dying to do what CC did, which is bring that cap from Lids in here because our team stinks, right? Our teams are absolutely awful with the Packers and the Patriots right now. CC got to bring the Ravens one in.
0: I did.
2: And the Cowboys one for that matchup, by the way, with Lids here at Smalls.
1: That's right, Evan. And fall sports are here, and there's no better time to gear up for your favorite team. 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
1: 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Tonight, Steelers, Browns. 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You know who won't play tonight for the Steelers? Someone that had a back injury, but now he's not on the team. Michelle Smallman, speaking of back injuries, our injury report.
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1: So Joey Porter Jr. would have been in the conversation here today about not playing tonight against the Browns because of the fact that he would have been injured. Well, now he's on the Cowboys because he got traded to Dallas. And is he still injured? Or
2: it'll be interesting to see how quickly he heals.
1: Yeah, how does that work? Interesting. But tonight is really juicy. 2-1, 2-1. Schedule in both of their favors after this game. Mm-hmm. One of them, more likely than not, assuming not a tie, will go to 3-1. Let's take the less likely of the two. If the Browns go to 3-1, how seriously are we taking this team? Just to point of emphasis on the schedule part of it. At the Jets, at the Titans in two of the next 3 weeks. I believe they have the Ravens in between. Okay. So is it on the board if they win tonight? They're 5-2?
3: Well, I mean, certainly can't dismiss it, right? I mean, if there's a situation where they can find a way to win the next couple of games, they're a 4-1 team going into that Ravens game. I mean, listen, I didn't think that the Browns were capable of having a winning record through the first three games of the season. I just didn't. You had two division winners in there in the Jacksonville Jaguars and the Carolina Panthers, and in between that you had the Bucs, who just paid their quarterback north of $50 million a year, like a team that had expectations coming into this season. So the fact that they're sitting here 2-1 and it's with Deshaun Watson, I'm not going to be dismissive of this Browns team. There's something going on with this squad, and I think it has a lot to do with the first and second year players that don't know any better in terms of what the history and the dysfunction of the Cleveland Browns has been. So I will say that this is a team where the naivety of the young players is actually working in their favor, and the experience, dare I say, of the quarterback has been more of an asset than his diminished ability being a liability.
2: That is fascinating, what you just said, because you're right. New coach comes in, blank slate. You've got a lot of young players, malleable, who might not have that residue of losing that has been attached to so many of these Cleveland Browns teams. Mm-hmm. But the main crux of it all is the quarterback. He is the reason in recent years, in that contract, his inability to stay on the field healthy or stay on the field because of suspension.
3: His poor play. Yep.
2: And that contract has been what has hamstrung them. That's the thing you point to as the reason for their lack of success. So it's very fascinating that we're talking about this group not having that, yet the person that we're pointing to as part of the reason why they've won these past two games, and Deshaun Watson, is actually the reason why they shouldn't have success. It's a very interesting juxtaposition there.
1: Which quarterback playing tonight do you have more faith in the rest of the season will have a better season, Watson or Rodgers?
2: Rodgers.
3: I don't know, man. You're asking me which one of these quarterbacks I think is going to make it through the rest of the season.
1: Yeah.
3: And I'm having to bet on a guy that's 42 years old behind what has been described as an inconsistent offensive line, although they were better against the Bengals, versus the oft-injured Deshaun Watson, who hasn't played a full season since God knows when. It's an impossible choice, sir.
2: Which is why I go to the obviously more proven commodity. I default to Rodgers.
3: Which one?
2: Despite his age.
1: He's definitely more proven. I mean, Smalls is right about that. In totality, I mean, it's not debatable, obviously. One's a first ballot Hall of Famer.
3: He's a more proven commodity, no question, but he's 42 years old.
1: Oh, I understand. This is what's so interesting about this matchup tonight. Both teams are 2-1. No one seems to think either team is particularly great, yet both teams have favorable schedules. They're led by quarterbacks that, the moment they're close to a Super Bowl, whenever that is for both franchises, neither of these two guys will be close to being on the roster. There are young backups, Shador, Dylan Gabriel, if you want to go that route, Drew Aller, Will Howard, on both teams that fans could make the argument, we're not that good, just put these guys in. What are we doing here? Yet you're both 2-1, and one of you is going to be 3-1 after tonight with a favorable schedule. This is
3: the winner of tonight's game is going to be in first place in the division. Going
1: right.
3: Into the week.
1: You could spin. Crazy. This is as positive and negative equally a spin about both of these teams as you could have in any matchup. It's so easy to say, yes, let's keep this going. And so easy, same team, to say, what are we doing? We're not that good. Just stop with this charade. I'm into this game for that exact reason. I don't know what the hell to expect.
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2: I guess the scary part is they're not going to move on from him because of how talented he is, because of the skills that he has. But if it's not the coach and it's not the offensive coordinator, he is the only thing you can look at. And you have to wonder if there's just something with him that they're never going to be able to reach the heights that they expected to.
3: I'm just so confused because we're talking about scary situations. I don't know that there is a coach in the NFL that would say, you know what? Rather than coaching the Chargers, I'd rather go coach the Titans. Who's making that choice?
6: Careful.
1: See, she just broke down.
3: It was a meltdown. What do you want from me?
1: That was amazing.
3: That's a ridiculous conversation. We were gauging the scarier quarterback situation, the Titans or the Chargers. That's right. I have no words for how Vegas East feels about the situation. No words.
1: Okay, let's just reset this for a second. And hi, everybody. We are Unsportsmanlike here on ESPN Radio. 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Four Major League Baseball playoff games. You heard them here on ESPN Radio. No big deal. You hear every single game here on ESPN Radio, thanks to Gusto. So you've got the Phillies and the Braves. They're tied at one apiece. They're playing tonight, 8 p.m. Eastern. By the way, all right, I'll do it. WNBA and baseball, what are you doing? Play earlier. Mm. Why are you going head-to-head with the NFL game tonight?
3: It makes no sense.
1: Why can't I get a day-to-day where I got the Phillies and Braves at like 3 p.m. Eastern, and maybe even 2 p.m. Eastern. I get the elimination game tonight between the Aces and the Fever at like 6 p.m. Eastern, mm-hmm. and then I get the Steelers and the Browns at 8 p.m. Eastern.
3: It's probably the better way to go if you're
1: one would
3: other
1: think.
3: Leagues. Yeah.
1: Am I wrong? Is this inappropriate what I just said?
2: No.
1: Anybody? Nuno, do you have an issue with what I just said?
18: Well, 2 p.m., people have been upset about the 2 p.m. games because they're during the workday for most, obviously not us. A 3 p.m. or 4 p.m. WNBA game.
1: No, I said 5 or 6 p.m. WNBA game.
18: All right.
1: Then I still get a prime slot.
18: Then on the West Coast, people are at work, which is where the Aces play.
1: All right, so then let's put it directly against the biggest sport in our country.
18: All three of them are at the same time.
1: I'm aware. And
18: triple
1: I know
18: screening.
1: Triple
2: screening.
1: I get it. But am I wrong in this? No. This seems like the most obvious.
18: I would prefer the Phillies to be at 5 or 6 as a Phillies fan so that I don't have to double screen with Thursday Night Football, but... unfortunately, Brown Steelers gets the small screen tonight.
1: What is Pat smirking about? I'm fascinated.
18: Yeah. Rizzo something's cursed at him on
19: Tony
18: ESPN
19: Rizzo
18: Cleveland.
19: Swore at me.
2: He did?
19: Yeah.
18: Yeah.
1: I love Pat's smirk. His joy is that someone's telling him off by way of inappropriate language for air.
19: We know you're not rooting for the Browns, and we don't give a bleep.
2: This was a direct text to you?
3: No, it was a tweet.
19: This was on the Tony Rizzo show.
1: No, you can't do the shroud. You tweeted yesterday.
3: I just liked the tweet.
2: You liked it?
3: I just liked the tweet.
2: Should I go like it, too?
1: I'll do a little retweet of the action.
2: Like it
1: Everybody's jumping in and destroying Pat here from Riz.
2: I threw it a like as well.
19: I figured that he said something because all of a sudden I had about 15 tweets coming at me out of nowhere. So,
1: Riz, it's at ESPN Cleveland. Riz with a message for at Pat Costello. We know, and the no is capitalized, you're not rooting for the Browns, and we don't give a...
19: My favorite part of that clip is that he says, I don't know if they're even going to win tonight. Like, so he's not even confident in them, but he's coming at me still. Because I'm not impressed with their two win seasons so far.
1: Phillies and Braves, as I mentioned, he is impressed with that. Schwarber and Harper and Bohm with home runs late. White Sox eliminate the Astros. Yankees destroy... I mean, let's be honest. We could talk about the Sonny Gray in and out, in the game, out of the game, all we want. What was it, 18-2 over two games with no Judge, no Stanton, no... Gerrit Cole didn't even pitch. They destroyed the Red Sox in that spot. And then the Padres eliminated PCA and the Cubs. So they're donezo. We've got the Steelers getting the Joey Porter trade done with the Cowboys. Obviously, Porter is now on his way to Dallas. He wasn't going to play tonight anyway with the back injury. But we were talking about Nuno just gave it a love or a heart. Nuno never gets involved in this on Twitter. Soccer tweets.
20: Let's not talk about that right now. But no, if you make a good point, like, I'm going to like it.
1: What was the point?
20: Well,
2: they don't care that Pat's not rooting for the Browns.
20: Exactly. Here's the good thing about tomorrow. Like, and I know for ESPN Cleveland, one of two things is going to happen. Either we're going to be really positive tomorrow, or we might start the show wondering if Shador is going to get on the game. Like, when he's going to start playing after losing.
3: You know what, Nuno? That is a great point. There is such a high degree of variance in terms of the outcomes for the Cleveland Browns tonight.
2: That's why.
3: That is wild.
2: Riz and company are taking this very finite opportunity to dunk on Pat Costello because they're sitting there at 2-1 with an opportunity to beat the Steelers tonight.
3: For first place in the division.
2: For first place in the division.
3: But their quarterback could be so bad tonight that we're having a conversation about when Shador is going to get in the game.
2: They know that the sand is going through the hourglass.
3: Do they, though?
2: Hey.
3: Is it? That's the other thing that's fascinating
2: thing.
3: About it. I don't know.
2: But historically, if you're a Cleveland Browns fan, you feel like the sand is going through the hourglass and you don't have a lot of time to really enjoy this because this organization and this quarterback have repeatedly disappointed you. They have repeatedly let you down. So even though you might be sending out tweets to Pat saying, we know you're not cheering for us and we don't care, deep down, you know that things could probably go sideways. And so you're going to take this opportunity while you have it to say, we're playing for the lead in the division right now.
1: Boy, Pat has become now the most popular person to dunk on. Why do I say that? Not only because Riz and Hammer and everybody did. Well, now Rob has put out there on our social media, at UnsportsESPN, a quote tweet of ESPN Cleveland. Give this tweet a like and retweet to just everybody destroying Pat.
3: Love it.
1: And you said sand in the hourglass.
2: Sands through the hourglass.
1: Days of our lives.
2: So are the days of our lives.
1: It's the only thing you think of, right? With sand in the hourglass. I mean, it's the only, anyway. So back to the meltdown that CeCe had. So the meltdown, the short circuit that CeCe had was because somehow we ended up in a conversation as to which quarterback situation is now worse off, the Chargers or the Titans. I think at one point during the history of our show, Smalls once gave a blah rankings. No NFL team is really blah because meh rankings. I apologize. I'm pretty sure those are your top two in the meh rankings, the Titans and the Chargers.
2: Yeah.
1: And yet we found a way to compare and contrast them so much so that this happened to CeCe.
3: Does not compute. That's what happened in my brain.
1: What part of it does not compute that we were talking about those two teams as a compare and contrast?
3: No, we were talking about them because of Michelle's madness and who has the scariest quarterback situation around the NFL. So I know how we got there. I just don't know how Vegas East goes to the place of saying the Chargers quarterback situation is scarier than the Titans quarterback situation.
1: Okay, so here's why. I'm going to tell you exactly how because I've been thinking about this. What they're assessing, Pat and Cam and Nuno, they're assessing the overpaid quarterback that is not reaching the value hurts the team more than the quarterback on the rookie scale deal that hasn't panned out yet. Investing long-term with big money in the wrong guy is worse than the swing and miss in the draft at a guy that's still in his 20s because of the fact that you could be just drafting the same guy, drafting a new guy again. You can't do that if you're Green Bay and the Chargers. I think, Pat, am I right? That was your overall point?
19: Yeah, basically.
3: But I guess my point is we're talking about the value of the asset to the franchise, correct? We're not talking about the value of the asset to the coaching staff or the value of the player, the quarterback, to the franchise.
2: Mm-hmm.
3: The Titans invested the number one pick in Cam Ward.
2: Right.
3: And they could be in a situation 2 years later where they're staring down having the number one pick once again.
1: Okay, so then
3: worse? And I guess my whole point is this. If the Chargers are in a situation where they have the number one pick in the NFL draft in 2027, and they've got to make a decision between the hot quarterback coming out, whether it's Mensa or Chambliss or Arch Manning, whoever it is, versus staying the course with Justin Herbert, whatever way they decide, they still have value in the asset of Justin Herbert because of how he's viewed around the league. So I don't know how that ends up being a scarier situation for the franchise if we still have a valuable asset. Cam Ward, if the Titans have the number one overall pick, is not going to be a valuable asset.
1: No, it's a J.J. McCarthy trade, but a little
3: it's
1: bit better.
3: It's a sunk cost.
20: Hold on, Canty. You just said if they have the number one pick. If they finish this season with Justin Herbert healthy and they have the number one pick, you're telling me that that's not a beyond disaster?
2: What? With Jim Harbaugh as your head coach and Mike McDaniel as your OC.
3: I don't understand what part of this you haven't figured out yet. Nobody is going to blame Justin Herbert. They just won't. They'll blame the coach. They'll blame the coordinator. They'll blame the front office and the personnel around him. They won't blame Justin Herbert. I don't know why. It doesn't make sense to me. But they believe that that's what a quarterback should look like. And they won't blame him at all. So what I'm telling you is there will be value for Justin Herbert in NFL circles. Damn sure more value for him versus Cam Ward. And I think that's inarguable.
20: Canty, let me ask you this question, because we did this after during one of the segments. If you look at that, this was supposed to be a Super Bowl tandem, a Super Bowl caliber winning tandem, right?
3: Yes.
20: With Harbaugh and Herbert. At this point, is it safe to say they are comfortably the third best QB duo in that division, and some could potentially, based upon so far what we've seen this year, the fourth best QB?
3: Yeah, I don't know if you could say they're comfortably the third best QB head coach combo in that division. Not with what Clint Kubiak and Kirk Cousins is doing.
1: Well, based on that, like, so if you just like, go based on the tape and not the future and not the intentions, like with Mendoza, based on what's happened on the field, there's no question they're fourth. But let's do it this way. Let me do it this way for you guys.
3: Please break it down for me, F.
1: I will. Thank you for asking. Here we go. Let's take names out for a second. I'm going to give you two paths, okay? Two paths. You have a quarterback on your team that played his way into earning a $50-plus million contract. And a year or two in, you realize he may not be worth it. That's option A. Or you draft a quarterback in the top five, you don't give him an extension, but you realize he never should have been a first rounder. Which scenario is better? Ooh. Or how would you rank the preference of what you would rather have? So scenario A is quarterback that earned the deal.
3: So what you're saying is it's the clarity of knowing that the guy I invested the number one pick is not the guy versus the ambiguity around mm-hmm. the quarterback that I paid $50 million a year to but don't get the results on the field.
1: Correct, but I want to point something out. I was very intentional with the word of earn the deal because, like, C.J. Stroud is not earning the deal right now for the Texans. Cam Ward is not going to earn the deal for the Titans right now. J.J. McCarthy did not earn a deal, obviously, with the Vikings. If we're going to bring names in, I believe Herbert and Love did earn the deal, but maybe not living up to the deal. So at one point, you saw enough to say, I think they're my guy, and I think they're already proving that. I don't know that the Titans have ever seen that. Again, that's names. Let's take the names out and try to just look at it. The $55 million earned investment that now may not be worth it, or the high draft pick that never showed you $55 million worth of talent.
2: I'd rather go with, I believe, door number two, the quarterback who earned it that might not be living up to it, because then at least I can say our evaluation process was correct and that maybe it's other contributing factors that have not allowed the quarterback, who clearly has the talent and the chops to make it as a franchise quarterback in this league, that has contributed to the overall lack of a certain level of success. Because if you're telling me that you took a quarterback with a top pick, a top three pick or a first round pick, and they never panned out for you, that not only sets your franchise back, a lot of people are losing their jobs and you have to overhaul your process on how you're evaluating these guys, which is a trickier spot to be in. And you may not be drafting in a position to get the quarterback that you want for the future or have the same crop of talent that you might have had when you made that pick that you had before. So I would rather at least have been somewhat right about the talent.
18: But Justin Herbert, is the standard for him to be a franchise quarterback? He certainly played his way into that contract. But the guy who just took the job, the third guy coach he's had, by the way, has said about 10 times that he's the greatest quarterback of all time. Like the expectation, and many others, you know, in our industry have said that as well. The expectation has been set so high for him, and the deficit between the expectation and what's reality is so wide that I feel like that right there tells you that the situation is worse because of what they expect to get out of him, and they're not.
1: Well, you're confused.
3: Yeah, because I feel like that's moving the goalposts. Like, we're saying, which is the scariest situation? Is it scarier that Justin Herbert is not living up to the contract, or that Cam Ward, who was the number one pick, is not going to be a franchise quarterback?
1: So, okay, here's my way of answering that. If you were to go back in time with the knowledge and information you have right now, would you still give Herbert the contract? The answer is probably yes. I mm-hmm. think every single team would still actually give him the contract.
3: Agreed.
2: Totally.
1: I don't know that everyone would take Cam Ward number one overall.
2: Right.
1: Justin Herbert has stunk this year. The Chargers stink. If he was a free agent on the open market, unrestricted free agent, he'd make more than he currently makes, not less. I'm not suggesting that's right. And Pat, you would be right to lose your lid on that one and say, did they make it seem like I actually cursed? I didn't curse. You would be right to lose it on that, saying, how could you give the guy more? He would make more on the open market today.
2: No
1: question.
2: It would be a frenzy.
3: It would be
2: for people trying to
3: Cam Ward would be a bonanza.
1: Cam Ward would be brought in to compete for a starting job. If they're on the open market, Cam Ward competing for a starting job.
3: Yeah, he's not going into training camp as the
1: He's with Carson Wentz in Minnesota next year. He's with Carson Wentz in Minnesota next year. Kyler graduates. No, like that's what happens. That's the reality of this. 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
1: WEI Boston, Greg Hill Show, very popular show, very successful Boston station forever. They suggested on the show that there's conversations that maybe Mike Vrabel, head coach, and Drake May, quarterback, are not getting along, not seeing eye to eye. Vrabel, 1-2 start, poor decision making from the quarterback so far, addressed those rumors and slash reports during his press conference yesterday.
0: Greg Hill said this morning that he had heard that there is an issue between you and Drake May. Are there any issues?
4: He heard from him.
0: That's good question for him.
4: Unnamed sources?
0: Yep, unnamed sources.
4: Okay. Let me just tell you why I'm here. I'm here because Drake was the quarterback. Believe it or not, I had choices to where I wanted to coach. I wanted to coach here because Drake was the quarterback. So, I don't have really much other to add to that about, you know, a comment that from an unnamed source. But I'll just tell you what I've told numerous people if they want to ask me why I'm here.
1: What do we think of those comments? Do we believe them?
3: Yeah.
1: Why?
3: I mean, yeah, I think Drake May, when it comes to the raw materials, the horsepower, there's a lot to like there. And in year one of this head coach quarterback tandem, they went to the Super Bowl. And Drake May, second team all pro, and a big driver for why the Patriots got to where they were was because of how explosive their offense is. I'm not going to ignore all of those things just because we've seen a bad month to the start of the season for Drake in year three. There is obviously still a learning curve when it comes along with, you know, the odds and ends of Josh McDaniel's playbook in the offense and where they want the system to go overall. And so Drake is dealing with that. I'm not here to excuse the decision-making because it's been poor. Dan Orlovsky talked about it in terms of Drake needing a little more maturity as a player. But, yeah, I think that when it comes to the quarterbacks that you want to build a franchise around, you'd be hard-pressed to find, you know, 10 other guys that you would take before Drake May. So I think that he is a legit franchise quarterback that's going through a rough patch. And I don't think we should be questioning whether or not this head coach quarterback duo in New England actually works.
2: Well, they were in the Super Bowl last year, and Drake May was the runner-up in the MVP conversation, which is why I think people are grasping so desperately at straws trying to figure out what has caused this decline, because he clearly does not look the same. The turnovers, the lack of success towards his receivers, he just looks lost. And when we see that visual of Mike Vrabel with his arms on his shoulder during the game, looking into his helmet, trying to talk to him, you can clearly tell, not that we're trying to be armchair psychologists here, but you could tell by Drake May's body language in that moment that he looked defeated.
3: He's not confident.
2: And that his coach was trying to pump him up, trying to breathe some life into him. And so when Mike Vrabel says part of the reason why he came to New England was because he wanted to coach Drake May, I believe him as well, because coming out of college, I mean, CeCe, you loved him coming out of college. There were so many raw materials to work with. And from a personality standpoint, you had to like what you got from Drake May. I can't imagine that it was a deterrent in any way for him taking that Patriots job. And they had so much success last year.
1: Yeah.
2: So I understand also that he's put in a position, even if there was stuff from behind the scenes that maybe were contributing to what we're seeing from the quarterback, that he would not say publicly. But I don't necessarily think that that's the reason why we're seeing Drake May take a step back.
1: Well, I'm glad you brought that up, what you just said. I believe him because of the way he answered it. And I'll play this out for a second. Let's pretend it was true. Ask me the question. I'll be Vrabel. This would be my guess as to how he would answer it if it was true. Ask the question about that.
2: Coach, there are reports out there that there is an issue, some tension between you and your quarterback. Can you explain what your relationship is, the nature of your relationship?
1: Yeah, let me just expand that. We have 53 guys on this roster. There's an issue between me and all 53. The way we played on Sunday, nobody likes me. I don't like any of them. There's going to be issues. We can't play that way ever again. I have an issue with every player, and every player should have an issue with me. That's how you answer the question if it's true, in my opinion, or
2: don't
1: something.
2: Don't directly address it.
1: Yeah. Well, he told the truth. He kind of told, if in that scenario, if it's true, I actually kind of just told the truth without saying anything. That I think the way he answered it is a complete denial, and he's saying,
3: well, there goes Vrabel in those denials.
1: Well, okay, now that what else going on, guys?
3: What do you mean?
1: What do you have to do later today?
2: But because of the offseason, the New England Patriots had, that's why people are wondering.
1: Of course.
3: Is there a hangover? Is there an effect? Yes.
1: No, you're saying the believability, too.
2: Both things.
1: Yeah. Yeah. I think that's very fair. Now, Drake May did comment on it, and here's what May had to say about the alleged rift between he and Coach Vrabel. I think everything went down because of CeCe just now. CeCe just, everything short, this is a short circuit sort of day. That's what it is.
2: Short circuit Thursday?
1: It's a short circuit Thursday.
3: I just don't understand why everybody wants to sell their stock in Drake May.
2: I'll buy it up.
3: Yeah, I'm telling you, it's been three games. It hasn't looked great. It's been downright ugly. But I would just caution folks, when it comes to success in this league, progress is not always linear. And I know everybody was looking for Drake May to take yet another leap, and that may still well happen in year three. But let's just give this thing time to fully bake in terms of Josh McDaniels putting more responsibility on his plate and Drake May absorbing more of the playbook and being asked to expand his overall game, right? You want him to graduate into the place where he is a force multiplier, and he can lift everybody in the franchise, not just everybody on the offensive side of the ball.
2: Sure.
3: That takes time to do that, right? Tom Brady didn't do that in his first three seasons, even though he won a championship in his first three seasons. It took time to get to the version of Tom Brady that we saw in the prime of his career and at the end of his career when he went to Tampa. That didn't just happen, even though he had success early. And so I would just say, pump the brakes on the criticism toward the Drake May, the talent. If you want to criticize the player in terms of him executing week to week, fine. But when it comes to questioning whether or not this dude is a big-time quarterback, that's a bridge too far.
1: Yeah, I like it. And if the numbers keep going lower in terms of the win totals and the Drake May numbers, then you're saying maybe just take a look at the overs on DraftKings. If these numbers keep going down, CC, oh, wow, the win total is lower. Maybe just consider the over for the second half of the season at DraftKings.
3: Like
1: just
3: Small says, if you're selling Drake May stock, I'm buying it. No question. Football season is heating up, and every week feels bigger with DraftKings. 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
2: It's Unsportsmanlike here on ESPN Radio alongside our Super Bowl champion Chris Canty. I'm Michelle Smallman. Evan Cohen abandoned us.
3: Yeah, he big-timed us. He's going to First Take. Mm-hmm. Good on him. I hope he says something on First Take. He usually always has a take. And you know how we have the pre-take music we always roll?
2: Yeah.
3: We got no pre-take action from Evan Cohen today.
2: That's right.
3: It has me a little bit concerned about what his performance on First Take is going to be.
4: He claimed that he had one, and it was the Davis Mills thing, I think, where he said, like, we're going to be talking about Davis Mills. That was his big pre-take.
2: His big, fiery pre-take was about Davis Mills.
4: Okay. According to him.
3: Yeah, I don't know if that qualifies as a pre-take.
2: No.
3: Does Davis Mills talk get us to the place of pre-take?
31: Something remotely interesting. Yeah.
2: I thought maybe something about his team, the New England Patriots. Yeah. There's all these questions about their quarterback, Drake May, mm-hmm. his relationship with his coach. Both of them have tempered that notion. Yeah. Drake May says the shoulder's fine. Maybe Evan could have given us a great pre-take about his squad.
3: Yeah.
2: Anyway, let's get to some respect it or check it here on Unsportsmanlike. 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Since Evan Cohen abandoned us, Vegas East is going to take his slot. We're going to go to them as well for a little respect it or check it. CeCe, you're up first. Brown Steelers tonight. Respect it or check it. The winner of tonight's game is a legit playoff contender.
3: I mean, I have to respect it. They're going to be in first place at the quarter pole of the season, and it's a division where I trust no one. I don't trust the Cincinnati Bengals. That Pittsburgh Steelers game is still fresh in my mind. It's hard to go to the place of trusting the Baltimore Ravens, who lost their home opener against the New Orleans Saints. So, yeah, I would say this. I think that everybody's alive in this division until they disqualify themselves, and whoever wins tonight is a long ways away from doing that.
2: Vegas East, respect it or check it?
0: Come on, man. Check it. You're telling me I have to put my trust in old Aaron Rodgers or Deshaun Watson? No. Come on.
2: I'm also checking it. I can't go there. I can't go there with either of these teams. More so inclined to do it with the Steelers, who won the division last year and obviously had a have a head coach quarterback duo who was won at the highest level. I know that it's not the same version of the quarterback, but I trust them more than the Browns.
0: 15 years ago, they won at the highest level.
3: You hear that? You hear that, Cleveland? They're all rooting against you. Not me. Not Kenny. I want you to keep winning.
1: Cleveland, this is for you.
3: Everybody on our sports would like wants you to lose, except Kenny. Cleveland, I need you to keep winning, Cleveland. Starting tonight against the Steelers. Let's go.
0: Well, at least they don't give a...
2: Oh, go check out the tweet. Next one, respect it or check it, CeCe. Joey Porter Jr. makes the Cowboys the best team in the NFC East.
3: Listen, you are what your record says you are, and right now the records say that that belongs to the Philadelphia Eagles. I will say this. I don't feel great about any team in that division either, and the Dallas Cowboys, from a talent standpoint, have enough to be the best team in the NFC East, but it is very much still a work in progress. We'll see what happens with the new defensive system that Christian Parker is installing over there and how Joey Porter Jr. fits into that. But on his face, you're talking about the player fitting a need. This is a guy that hasn't given up a touchdown pass into his coverage since 2023. Over 1,000 pass coverage snaps. It's the longest streak in the NFL. So he makes them better. He's instantly going to be the best player in that Dallas Cowboys secondary. They've got to be better on the defensive end. They've given up a lot of touchdown passes through the first 3 weeks. Hopefully, Joey Porter Jr. helps them fix that.
2: Vegas East, respect it or check it?
1: It's check it for now. If the Eagles keep losing to 38-year-old quarterbacks who have not played a game in 3 years, then it's going to be respect it, because the Eagles have not covered themselves in glory over the first 3 weeks, even in their two wins. I still give the edge to the Eagles just because of the championship pedigree, but boy, was that game against the Bears awful.
2: What will your level of panic be if they lose to the Rams on Sunday?
3: Hold on, you said that game against the Bears was awful?
1: Yeah.
3: When have the Eagles played a game that they haven't looked awful in this season?
1: I mean, I wouldn't say they looked awful in the first 2 weeks. They did win, and Jalen Hurts looked very good in most of those two games, except for a bad pick against the Titans. There are
3: two bad picks.
1: He got hit on one of them, but yeah. Yes, overall, I think unimpressive, but the first 2 weeks, I wouldn't say awful. This one, the shoe dropped.
3: I guess my point is the Eagles haven't looked good all season.
1: Sure, they have not looked impressive.
3: So I'm not, I can't give anybody, it's hard to go to the place of undoubtedly giving somebody, the crown for the NFC East.
1: Yeah, that whole division kind of stinks.
3: Exactly.
2: Yeah.
1: We'll see, though.
2: Next one, respect it or check it. Let's go to New England. CeCe, Drake May and Mike Vrabel's relationship is broken.
3: Oh, check it. I don't think it's broken at all. I do think that the coach, Mike Vrabel, has an issue with the execution from the quarterback. And Drake May has to be better in critical situations. And for God's sake, stop giving the football away to people. There has to be a level of urgency in terms of ball security. Because if you protect the ball and you play good defense, more often than not, with the Patriots and the rest of the talent on that roster, you're going to have a chance to be competitive and make it fourth quarter games. So I think that's what Mike Vrabel is trying to emphasize to his young quarterback, while at the same time not trying to take away his aggressiveness and his confidence. It is a fine, fine balance. It's a needle to thread, but it's one that has to happen between this coach and quarterback.
2: Vegas East, respect it or check it. Drake May and Mike Vrabel's relationship is broken.
5: I'm going to check it right now, but we're about 3 weeks away from this being an issue. Also, and I know he left, but what does Evan try to tell us all the time? That they have the best OC, Josh McDaniels, in in football? Mm-hmm. Like, where's he at with this? Like, why are they struggling so bad? Why do they have all these, errors and turnovers and things of that nature? You lose against the Bills, you fall to 1-3, you have the Jets.
2: The Raiders and the Jets.
5: The Raiders and Jets. So, like, you're on that precipice.
3: Precipice?
1: Nuno, you're making such a good point.
3: Wow.
5: Well, you're on the verge of it.
3: There you go, Nuno. On the verge. There you go. First of all, can we stop this segment for a second? Vegases, it's respect it or check it. Come up with an opinion. You can't say, hey, we'll wait and see. Hey, for now, I'm going to go here, but it could change. Have the opinion, have the take, and stand by it. And back-to-back answers, he said, let's wait and see. Anybody can do that.
1: We do this segment every week. Opinion. Things can change.
0: Look, we're on the precipices of good answers.
2: The precipices.
3: All right, keep it moving.
2: Okay, next one, CC. Respect it or check it. Your Yankees need Aaron Judge, who beat the Red Sox to advance, to beat the Rays.
3: Respect it. The Rays are the best team in the American League, and I listen, Gardo's fans, I don't want to hear it. It's nonsense. Like, I wish I was seeing the Rays and the Yankees in the CS as opposed to the DS. Mm-hmm. And, when it comes down to the opportunity to get to the World Series out of the American League, I think these are the most talented teams in the league. So, respect it. The Yankees need Judge to get past the Rays, but I'm also frustrated that the Yankees are dealing with the Rays in the DS. Mm-hmm. And this could be a moot point if we were talking about reseeding and having the Yankees play in the CS against the Rays instead of the DS.
2: Vegas East, respect it, check it, or we'll wait and find out that the Yankees need Aaron Judge to beat the Rays.
5: I'm going to have an opinion here. It's going to be different from what I thought about. I'll check it. Oh. The reason is, and I've actually listened to other people make really good points. Michael Kay earlier this week when he was on with our buddy Chris Carlin talked about how Aaron Judge wasn't playing well, when he came back. And also playing, you're going to have 4 games, hopefully, or less than that, but like in Tampa on that field, do you really want a guy with a calf issue running on that field? So I'm going to check it. And as long as they're pitching, like, continues to pitch well and you get something from these baby bombers, I think you'll be all right.
2: Last one. Respect it or check it. Mm. The Phillies winning tonight, but flaming out in the NLDS is the best thing to happen for our show.
3: Because that means the Phillies stay the course with their current manager?
2: Also, they have a little bit of hope, but then it ultimately goes downhill. So Pat and Cam get boosted up a little emotionally in order for the inevitable to happen. Maybe it's a little bit of fool's gold. Yeah, they hang on to their manager.
3: Exactly. And I guess the best part about it is if Shohei Ohtani comes through.
2: Oh.
0: Check it.
3: And smokes the Phillies.
2: That will hate
3: because
2: it.
3: Because Pat says he doesn't show up in the postseason.
0: That would be the worst thing ever for me personally.
2: That would be the worst possible outcome for Pat.
0: And it would be great for Evan. And so check it for sure.
3: I think we have to be rooting for that now as a show. We have to
2: for
3: be
2: Shohei
3: rooting for that.
2: To just crush.
3: I actually wanted the Phillies to get ousted today against the Braves, but now I'm like, get past the Braves so you can get smoked by the Dodgers.
2: I'm kind of with you on that one.
3: Yes.
2: But also, if they beat the Dodgers in advance, that could be juicy for us, too.
3: But then lose. Ooh.
2: That could be juicy for us, too.
3: Because they would be so much closer.
2: So close.
3: They'd be so close to it.
2: Quite the conundrum.
3: That'd be great.
2: That's Respect It or Check It here on Unsportsmanlike, brought to you by Midas. Coming up next, we're going to have Canty's pick of